0: to the game clock, which is our biggest concern. It holds at 127. 14-6 Bulls, first down and 10 at the South Florida 24-yard line. Bowling Green trying to drive and tie this game. Quarterback drops, fires near sideline, caught, but only a gain of about 3.
1: Duffy.
0: And that was Duffy going high for it, and Aiden Jackson had the coverage. Now they're just 3-step drops, and they turn it loose right away. Castantine, the quarterback, sets up in the shotgun. Ball at the 21. Clock is 1 minute to go. 1 minute to go on a second down and 7. Drops back. Now he steps up in the pocket. Fires downfield. He had a man tipped by the Bulls. Aiden Jackson got a piece of that. Boy, they had a receiver open, yep, and he dove and got a piece of that to break it up.
1: Jim Duffy was there to catch it at about the 5-yard line, but Aiden Jackson knocked it away.
0: And that will set up a huge Retirement Planning University third down and 7 from the Bulls' 21-yard line. Ryan Jenkins, a fresh defensive lineman, comes in for one of the defensive captains, Major Dillard. The Bulls been blitzing in this situation for almost the whole fourth quarter. Bowling Green has 2 tight ends in the game and 2 running backs. Castantine, the quarterback, steps back in a shotgun formation. 3rd and 7 from the 21. Takes a snap, drops back to the 30. Here comes pressure. They're going to get him! They're going to get him back at the 31. Penalty flags down. It was Asani Redwood that came in there and got him on the ground. That's a huge sack for the Bulls if it stands.
1: Asani Redwood has played, if that play stands up, two huge sacks. That one on 3rd and 7. The previous one, it was actually a tackle for loss that turned the game around.
2: There is no foul for hands to the face. It will be 4th down.
0: Well, Asani Redwood and Ryan Perkins, I think they made a pact in the huddle, Joey, to meet at the quarterback on that play because both guys buried the quarterback. And the ball is spotted at the 30-yard line, so a timeout being taken by Bowling Green. It's 4th down.
2: Bowling Green.
0: And 16 from the Bulls' 30. This is the ball game right here.
1: Yep, and that was the first timeout either team has taken here in the second half. You can't take them with you, so you might as well use them. You know, Jim, I'm reminded, if the Bulls hang on to win this game 14-6, it would be what many people would describe as an ugly win, although coaches will tell you there are no ugly wins. But I'm reminded of a time long ago when the Bucks won at a terrible Lions team, 23-20. I happened to be on that trip with the Tampa Tribune and was in the locker room talking to Warren Sapp, which was always interesting. But I remember asking Warren, you barely won this game. Where's this team go from here? He looked at me and says, to the airport. And I've always remembered that. It's like sometimes you just want to get to the airport.
0: That's exactly right. I'd take that right now if you gave it to me. The Bulls defense has 3 sacks today, turning up that pressure in the fourth quarter. So here's the situation. 4th down and 16 at the Bulls' 30. Bowling Green has to get the ball to the 14-yard line to stay alive. 48 seconds remaining. South Florida has all 3 of their timeouts. Bowling Green has 2 left. Castantine, the quarterback, is in the shotgun formation at his own 35. Bulls with 4 down linemen. See if they blitz. They bring 2 blitzers. Drops back to the 40. Now on the move is the quarterback. Dropping back. He has no place to go. He fires it up for grabs to anybody, and it's caught, but it's short of the first down. It's caught, but short. It's Wynn Sharp makes the play. He's 2 yards short of the first down, and the Bulls' pressure forces the quarterback to go back and back and back until he finally threw it up for grabs.
1: Bulls should take over on downs with 37 seconds to go.
0: And the officials make it official, signaling South Florida ball at the 16-yard line. Listen, it's a great play by Castantine to throw it up there, and an even better play by Sharp in the middle of 2 defenders to make the catch, but he was easily 2 yards shy. Now, Bowling Green does have 2 timeouts. There's 37 seconds remaining here. And you would think Bowling Green would take those timeouts in hopes that the Bulls maybe fumble a snap
2: or
0: something.
2: Please set the game clock to 40 seconds. 40 seconds on the game clock.
0: But the Bulls are in victory formation here with Josh Porter behind everyone in the offense.

0: Van Buren under center, takes the snap and takes a knee, and no pushing and shoving between the two lines of scrimmage, the offensive and defensive lines, and
1: timeout. Bowling Green, their second.
0: 36
1: seconds. Please set the game clock to 38 seconds. 38.
0: Well, Joey, the Bulls just need to snap this a couple more times, and they're going to escape with a win today.
2: Escape is the right word, Jim. They come into the fourth quarter trailing 6-0. Things were looking pretty dire, but it turned around, and it turned around quickly, and it looks like the Bulls are going to get out of here with a 14-6 non-conference win to go 4-0 for the first time since 2018, with the first American Conference home game coming up next Saturday, Temple, 7:30 p.m. at Raymond James Stadium.
0: Van Buren under center, takes the snap, takes another knee. Bowling Green will take their final timeout.
1: Timeout, Bowling Green, their final timeout of the half, 30 seconds.
0: And listen, Joey, we've been on the other side of games like this before in the last 5 years, and this is a tough loss for Bowling Green today because for three quarters of this game, they thought they were going to win one today.
2: Yep, it can slip right through your fingers. This game can be very fragile. You got to play four quarters. You got to make it all count. The Bulls did not play a great game, but they did what they had to do to win in the fourth quarter. And in November and December, this is going to be a win, just a win. Nobody's going to remember anything about it.
0: There's the final snap taken by Michael Van Buren. He takes the knee, a little bit of pushing at the end of the game. The clock still has 20 seconds, but that is going to run out. The South Florida Bulls come into Bowling Green, Ohio, and get the win with 14 points in the fourth quarter. A huge stop on a fourth down gives them the momentum that they needed. They come from behind to win, and they improve their record to 4-0. Joey will try to catch up with Brian Hartline here in just a few moments or so. This Bulls team continues to perform in the final frame of games. Brian Hartline, an Ohio guy, obviously. I'm sure he's got a lot of friends and family here at this game today. Is getting with Joey Johnson. Go ahead, Joey.
2: With the head coach, Brian Hartline. Coach, no such thing as an ugly win, right?
3: Oh, there's no such thing. I guess, I don't know. I got to watch the film. I know for a fact the first half was just abysmal. I mean, the second half kind of was too, but for us to play as poorly as we did and still find a way to win, I think there's something to that. But like I've been saying, we've got to get a lot better in a hurry, what we're trying to accomplish won't be attainable. So a lot to learn from, but we'll see what the film says.
2: The first play of the fourth quarter, Bowling Green goes for it on 4th-and-1. Asani Redwood gets a tackle for a loss. It seemed to bring your team to life. Talk about the importance of that Redwood play.
3: Yeah, Asani did a great job. Individual effort was off the charts, and we need more of that. We need more guys like that doing that. Need him to do that more often, and we need more guys to take that motivation and apply that to their game. So, one heck of an individual effort.
2: DJ Crowder was there for you all game, certainly in the fourth quarter, and both touchdown drives. Speak about his effort.
3: I mean, running like an animal. I think I can't. DJ ran his ass off tonight, and that's 2 weeks in a row, and it really has been all through fall camp. But back-to-back weeks with the way he's running, making the first guy miss. He's doing a really great job, and that whole room is really doing a great job. So got to keep building on that.
2: Your defense held them to two field goals regardless of what happened. That's a fact. The defense held up until the offense came to life.
3: Yeah, I mean, we were able to maybe take an opportunity here and there because of the way the defense was playing. And so, again, great defensive win, great defensive effort today. Probably need a lot more from the offense. It's complimentary football. One day they have our back, the one day we have their back. That's what it's all about as a team. But we gotta be better as a total moving forward.
2: And final question, what's the main thing you saw with your own eyes that you gotta clean up? Is there something that's the most alarming thing to you?
3: Well, we just were everything we have not been in that first half offensively, right? Penalties, sacks, then we had a lot of these plays were just, again, it takes all 11. There's one guy here, one guy there. We have a good play, and now someone's on the ball, and now it's a formation issue. So just, really poorly coached. We did a very poor job offensively, myself included, this week, and we can't let that happen again.
2: All right, thank you very much, Coach Brian Hartline. We'll see if we can get some players here. Jim, back to you, and we'll let you know if we can hone in on somebody.
0: All right, Joey, we'll take a quick timeout. 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
0: 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Joey Johnson with Asani Redwood.
2: Asani Redwood, the first play of the fourth quarter, fourth and one for Bowling Green. They go for it. You crash in and get the tackle for a loss. Seemed like that turned the game around. Speak about what happened on that play.
6: Man, we thought it was going to go sneak, so our mindset was just to get off the ball. You know, and they tried to run a little power action, a little A-guy power. Just got off the ball and just made a play.
2: Did you feel like that gave the spark that the team needed? Because you guys got things done after that.
6: I think so, yeah. You know, mindset changes in the fourth quarter. That's what the ball games are won. So, you know, I feel like that's what the team needed. And after that, we just started being us, being USF football.
2: And regardless of the struggles, the defense only allowed two field goals. Speak about the defensive play overall.
6: Hey, man, the defense, man, we just out here grinding every day trying to get better, man. Our mindset is they don't score, they don't win. They got two field goals. We feel like that's too much. But we just keep playing hard, keep hitting them in the mouth every play.
2: All right, that's Asani Redwood. Jim, back to you. That may wrap it up. Everybody seems to be in the locker room, so we think we're done from the field.
0: All right, Joey, thank you very much. Again, 14-6, the final score in this one. Boy, what a absolute root canal this game was. Bowling Green kind of limping off this off the field, headed to their locker room, but those Bulls are sprinting off the sun. And that'll do it for us here at Bowling Green. And what a win today for the Bulls. I mean, it didn't look good. It didn't look good at Army a couple weeks ago when the Bulls somehow found a way to win. Today they find a way to win and move to 4-0 on the season, coming home to take on Temple on Saturday. We'll turn things over to Derek Sharp and Rock Riley coming up after a timeout. For Brett Holcomb, for Joey Johnston, I'm Jim Lighthall saying good night. From Bowling Green, Ohio, the Bulls win 14-6 on the South Florida Radio Network.
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13: And Rock Riley in our Q105 Network studios. Bulls defeat Bowling Green 14-6. Let's see, we came on at 4 o'clock, so 4 hours and 20 minutes or so ago. Rock, if I would have told you Bulls are going to win 14-6, you would have been like, what?
7: It would have been a much faster game.
13: It was.
7: I will take you. There are, you take the wins. And I know Brian Hartline has said in the beginning, it's hard to win. So as bad as they played at times, and there's a lot to clean up, you're 4-0, and I am going to take it, and I think every bull getting on that plane is going to do the same thing.
13: Well, basically, after the first game against FIU, which kind of had a similar, the defense does its job, what's the offense going to be? If that hit, if today had been game two, and we had not seen what had happened against Army and Delaware State in the middle, we would not be that optimistic. In my opinion, they played a motivated team. They had one player had a very special night, Miles Bradley. We didn't play the clip in the pregame. I mentioned him briefly, but
7: yeah,
13: the Bulls offensive coordinator knew about Miles Bradley, number 23 for Bowling Green, who came into this game, if you look at his stats, with just four tackles. He said, number 23 is really good. And I'm like, did he mean three, the guy that leads him in tackles? And boy, was he right. 4.5 sacks. Unfortunately, Thomas Schrader, who Tim Beck also said is the, you know, MVP maybe of the team on the offensive line, just had a really bad day, and he knows it. And if not for that, who knows how the game goes. But sometimes you have to look at the other team and say they had an inspiring performance.
7: There's no doubt about it. And, you know, Eddie George didn't have the success because he's not a good coach. Yeah. He's not a bright man, and he had them playing. I mean, they came out fired up, and Michael Van Buren was under attack, and it was hard to even get the running game going. But I kept saying, man, you got to get that one big play, and it came late. It was on the defense, and then the offense came through, and here we are with another W, Derek.
13: Another W, and certainly you got to give credit, full credit to the defense. We'll have our highlights in our second segment. Asani Redwood wasn't the only player on defense, obviously, to have a good game. But to me, it was easily the player of the game, first one of the fourth quarter.
7: I think he was the MVP. I would give him the MVP of this game.
13: Yeah. Asani Redwood, who is part of that middle of the defensive line that has been literally beefed up over the last couple of years by this staff. And, you know, you wonder when you're watching a game, you know, what's going on, what's happening on both sides. But to me, you don't wonder if the Bulls have a good defensive coordinator, because the D did its job the entire night.
7: And he was I'm telling you, he dialed it up at the end of the game. And that's when you crunch time. That's the sign of a good team. That's the sign of a team. You might not have a good day, but in the end, can you come through? And the defense did. And then back-to-back possessions, the offense came through. And that's why they were victorious.
13: Bulls are 4-0, Bowling Green 0-4 after a 14-6 Bulls win. This Bowling Green team came in not doing well offensively. They were averaging just 9 points a game. That 27 specifically through 3 games was the worst in their Division I history, and the Bulls defense held them below that average. It's not hard math. 9 a game, Bulls held them to 6. But on the other side, BG was allowing exactly 506 yards a game, and the Bulls totaled 214. But I don't care. In my book, you know, DJ Crowther had most of those yards.
7: Yeah.
13: They did it when they had to.
7: Yeah, they really did. And you know what? I mean, I think maybe we got a little bit spoiled, because last week they had over 600 yards of passing. Their numbers were astronomical. And you go in against a team that's 0-3, and you're like, oh, it's going to be the same thing.
13: Yeah,
7: no,
13: we all thought it.
7: Yeah, no, it's college football. And it was also in their place. And like you said, they had a lot to play for. They didn't want to be embarrassed, and it was their home opener, and it was homecoming. But in the end, we have seen that now every single game. The South Florida Bulls are better in the second half.
13: It wasn't tonight. It wouldn't have been tonight if it was a home game. But remember, South Florida Bulls fans are Dave's Hot Chicken fans. This season, when the Bulls score 3 touchdowns at home, Bulls fans can score a free slider from any Tampa Bay area Dave's Hot Chicken location just by entering a promo code in the app. We'll give you the code right here on the broadcast. And if you're in the game at home, which the Bulls will be next Saturday night, the code will be posted at the stadium. Dave's Hot Chicken, Nashville Hot Chicken, so good it will blow your mind. And just look at their menu. It'll blow your mind now. And just think about it for next Saturday. The offense was not scoring 3 touchdowns today. We figured 2 would be enough, and it was enough for this game. And I
12: pretty sure the coaching staff is not going to be kicking back and going, yeah, 4-0, we're in good shape. I think if you're wondering, is this offense, is this team going to, you know, straighten up for the second game of conference play at Raymond James next Saturday, that's a pretty clear indication that we all know what's going to take place. You will hear almost all from the second half highlights when we come back on the South Florida Bulls Radio Network.
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18: Once again, Tampa General was named one of the nation's top hospitals by U.S. News & World Report and nationally recognized in 9 specialties. TGH was also named the number one hospital in Tampa Bay, number one rehab hospital, and number one for heart and vascular care. That's the academic difference at Florida's premier academic health system, Tampa General. Other hospitals practice medicine. We define it.
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12: Derek Sharp here with Rock Riley in our studios and feeling pretty good after all was said and done about how things ended tonight. Let's do our highlights. Normally it's like, let's pick a couple from the first half. But it's only appropriate to play how the first half ended. I will try and give you the 20-second recap. Defense was fine. It was Bowling Green 6-0. The 6 points for Bowling Green came after a turnover on a sack and a fumble forced by Bradley. We've talked a lot about him, where Bowling Green took over inside field goal range and the Bulls sent them backwards. So that was well done. And then on the very next drive, another forced fumble by Miles Bradley. And Bowling Green actually got sacked twice by the Bulls later on is when they got their second field goal. And the Bulls just had, they got in their own way. There was a 20-yard gain. They got wiped out by the tight end who caught the ball being lined up outside the right, or covered up by the tight end, which you can't do. Thought they could get away with it, but it didn't happen that way. There was some talking on the Bowling Green side after a 3rd-and-11 play where the ref actually told the lineman for Bowling Green, get off the field, and he's like, nope, I'm coming back on to talk crap. So that's how it was going. The Bulls got sacked twice on their last drive, but still, Michael Van Buren, a brilliant opportunity to go 30 yards on 3rd-and-21 and take himself out of the play with 1 second left. So after all of that, at least it's going to be 6-3 at halftime, right?
0: So Gramatica will come on to kick a 41-yard field goal from the hold of Luke Goeder. This will be the final play of the first half. Gramatica nods his head. Goeder makes the signal. Snap, spotted, kicked end over end, and he's going to miss it to the right. Missed it to the right, and they are pouncing off that Bowling Green sideline. And the Bulls will head to their locker room empty-handed.
7: When Nico Grammatica misses, you know it's not going good for the South Florida Bulls. That's all I'll say, Derek.
12: You know, it was funny because I said, and even Lighthall said, starting off the second half, that, hey, at least they had something going offensively there. And that was fun. And here we go. Second half.
7: All right.
12: Kickoff. I don't want to say his name, but a Bowling Green player was talking after making a tackle on the second half kickoff. 15-yard flag. Next play, DJ Crowler for 12 yards into their territory, and here it goes, holding on Thomas Schrader, who just had a really, really bad night. He allowed two sacks to Miles Bradley, which took that young man for Bowling Green to 4.5 sacks on the game, which is the most ever against the Bulls in a game, so we have to give him a ton of credit. Middle of the third, a key holding situation against Bowling Green allowed them to sort of fall back, and the Bulls were able to get a stop. But then, as the Bulls were pinned deep in their own territory, first time all night, we thought anyway, that Michael Van Buren had time to set his feet over the middle pass to Bryson Rogers. Here it goes, except it was 1 yard short of the first down marker, so the Bulls had to punt around midfield. Starting off the fourth quarter, it's still 6-0. Now, I happen to agree with Bowling Green's decision to go for it on fourth and about half a foot after a pass play took it to that mark around midfield, because they're thinking, we haven't allowed any points, we can continue with the ball. They did go for it, and it actually worked out in the Bulls' favor. They had to make the play first.
2: And they're trying
0: still
2: to
0: barking out signals. Handoff to Dendy. He gets hit behind the backfield, and that's Asani Redwood with a huge hit, Joey. He was basically untouched and smashed into Dendy, and the Bulls' defense has done it again.
7: That took a lot of courage in my mind, Derek, to actually go for that at that point. But I can see your point, because they were not having any kind of problem with South Florida at all. They were feeling confident. BG was out of the eye, but again, Redwood, he's my MVP, and he made the stop on Dendy, a loss of one.
12: You heard Joey start to chime in there with they're trying to draw him offside, because that's what I thought. That's what it looked like. And it's kind of similar to what Delaware State did last week, ironically, at the start of
7: the
12: third quarter. But in this case, the Bulls took over, and can the offense get something going? It was an 11-yard completion to Bryson Rogers for his second catch of the game. It was DJ Crowder for 22 hard-earned yards. He would have a fantastic game. You know, you look at a team that only scores 14 points, you want to cast aspersions, but he was great the entire night. That took it down to the six. They wanted DJ to maybe put it in. He got close enough, so back-to-back plays here as the Bulls take the lead.
0: Van Buren under center, gives it to Crowder. Little jump move, now gets to the 25, still on his feet, to the 20, down to the 15, down to the 10, lowers his shoulder to the 5-yard line. What a run by DJ Crowder, the big running back. Finally brought down, and the Bulls are knocking at the door. Finally, Luke Cromanhawk comes in at quarterback from the 1-yard line on second and goal, that is. Cromanhawk, the Mississippi State transfer, takes the snap. Hesitation. He's going to bounce to the outside. He's going to get in the end zone. Touchdown, South Florida. It took him 45 minutes to get there, Joey, but they finally got in the end zone and an opportunity to take the lead.
7: When Big Luke comes in, everybody in the yard knows that he is going to take it in. 2-yard touchdown, huge. They take the lead. Hey, the last two games, Big Luke with 3 rushing touchdowns. He's a weapon. He doesn't get in there much, but when he does, he comes through, and that was a big, big series.
12: Of course, he came in to South Florida with a load of rushing touchdowns, actually just one on his career, but he has become that guy, so give this coaching staff credit for recognizing his ability to do it. Bowling Green gets the ball on the next drive. They stop Dendy, their running back, a guy that, you know, had some fits and starts as a very solid, reliable guy, and so the Bulls get it back. DJ Crowther, go figure, goes for 20 yards, but let's rewind it back because I want to give the Bulls credit again for stopping them after they had gone ahead 7-6.
0: Castantine puts a man in motion in the shotgun, takes a snap, drops back to the 25. A lot of pressure, steps up, eludes two men, still loose, and down he goes! Down he goes. That was Tavion Beasley, who got a piece of his ankle, tripped up the quarterback. That's going to go down as a sack. Joey, this defense is really, really electric right now in this fourth quarter.
7: Yeah. You know, just thinking about it, like whether it's offense or defense, when their backs are against the wall in crunch time, they do come through. Tavion Beasley, that was a big sack. They needed it. Their D coordinator, Aldridge, he was dialing it up. They were bringing the pressure. Great job by Beasley.
12: And now to the next drive after that stop. Josh Porter for 13 yards, DJ Crowther for 20. There was also a PI in there, which I thought in the first quarter when the Bulls were down 6-0 and driving in a similar situation, it was an easy call that didn't get made. This time it was against the tight end, Evan Dangler, who was not exactly Josh Porter, but a slight difference, subtle difference, and a sign of how the things were changing in the Bulls' favor. Crowther for six again, and then Crowther for the second score.
0: Bulls quickly to the line of scrimmage from the one-yard line. It's first and goal. Handoff to DJ right up the middle. He should be in. He's in. Touchdown, South Florida. Back-to-back possessions. The Bulls get TDs. And they increase their lead against Bowling Green on the road.
7: He's one of those backs. And I think maybe the entire offense and the line, they can feel it. Once he gets going and gets in the rhythm, just keep giving him the rock. It's great for time of possession. He moves the chains. On the day, Crowther, 23 carries, 143 yards, and a big, big touchdown.
12: I thought, being cute, that the Bulls should have gone for two there, because if you convert, the game is over. If you don't, it's still 13-6. You're not expecting to give up touchdown if you do, overtime, blah, blah, blah. But they went for the extra point and win it, lead it 14-6. Then Bowling Green, as they had to throw the ball, their tight end pops open twice and overthrows. So we're talking about twice, maybe inside the 10. They should have been really moving. They still were able to get themselves down the field. And the play of the game, maybe the player of the game, I think definitely the player of the game, Asani Redwood earlier with the stop on fourth down. Why not pull off this?
0: Bowling Green has two tight ends in the game and two running backs. Castantine, the quarterback, steps back in a shotgun formation. Third and 7 from the 21. Takes a snap, drops back to the 30. Here comes pressure. They're going to get him! They're going to get him back at the 31. Penalty flags down. It was Asani Redwood that came in there and got him on the ground. That's a huge sack for the Bulls if it stands.
7: I don't know whether BG was just tired or that Redwood and that defense was just, they were so pumped up. And even before that, Derek, one play before second down, I want to give some love to Aiden Jackson. He had a big play to knock away a pass. So it was Jackson and the MVP Redwood coming through.
12: And after that, it was a desperation fourth and very, very long. They actually completed the pass, but it was the true definition of prevent defense for the Bulls. Kept them in front of the first down marker, victory formation from there. 14-6, the final score. We'll give you some of the final numbers. We'll also tell you how the next Bulls opponent has fared this weekend. Look at the scoreboard on a, as always, busy Saturday in college football, and we'll wrap it up when we come back. South Florida defeats Bowling Green to go to 4-0. Final score 14-6. 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

0: 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And after tonight's game, you might think, oh, I don't know if they'll give me a show. I think they're going to be ready to put on a show next week. And they did what they had to do when it could have easily slipped away today, Rock.
1: No, that's the thing. It's a sign of a good team. It's a sign of a well-coached team, even though, like I said, we can go through things that didn't work out right. But in crunch time, can you come through? You're also on the road against a team that is desperate. And they got it done defensively with the pressure. And back-to-back series, they score touchdowns. There you go.
0: Looking at the scoreboard in college football, and very impressive win tonight, I should say, for the Florida Gators over fourth-ranked Ole Miss. Again, we don't do gambling here, but people were like, how is Florida possibly favored? Try 52-28, I would guess. I don't know. They're ranked 21st. They might shoot up into the top 10 with that performance. And Jaden Baugh, who is a fantastic running back, was unstoppable with 29 carries for 142 yards and 3 touchdowns tonight. Wow. A lot of marquee games interspersed throughout the day. The first one also in the SEC saw first-ranked Texas win at Tennessee 20-17. Also, the game tonight features Big Ten opponents Oregon and Southern Cal. The Ducks lead at USC 10-7. That is early in the second quarter. Other ranked teams in action in progress to start in the second half. Miami on top of Central Michigan 35-3. Number 8, Alabama, rolling upon South Carolina. That's 35-10. This could be a good one. Number 10, LSU, hosting Texas A&M. It's 7-0 Tigers, and that is midway through the second quarter. Also, two top 25 teams, hey, also in the SEC, go figure. Mississippi State, looking dynamic, leading early second quarter against Mizzou, 14-0. Other ranked action from earlier today, easy wins for Georgia over Oklahoma, Notre Dame, over Purdue, Ohio State, against Illinois. And Penn State gets stunned by Wisconsin 24-20. They were kind of in control for most of this game, up 17-0, and ended up giving them a touchdown with a minute and 14 seconds left. But if you think that was the roughest loss for a top 20 team in the Big Ten, you got to feel terrible for Michigan. I mean, they were winning this whole game. They were beating Iowa, and the Hawkeyes from inside the 20-yard line had to go for the end zone down 19-14. Great back shoulder pass, and they score against Michigan on the last play. I mean, if you're, that is just a terrible break if you're Michigan to lose on the last play of the game like that. Also, 16th ranked Louisville loses to Wake Forest 30-27 in the American Conference. We'll get to Temple in a second, as they played last night. Games in progress: Tulane late in the first half against kind of rival Southern Miss, tied at 14. Charlotte losing at home to Louisiana. Let's get going against the Sun Belt in the CUSA Conference. It's Louisiana 17-7. North Texas up on Houston Christian 28-14 second quarter. Arkansas on Tulsa 10-0. Let's see if the Golden Hurricane getting votes can move that around. FAU is playing Louisiana Monroe 7-7 going to the second and final scores. UTSA beats Colorado State 59-45. East Carolina over NC Central 42-9. I think they had 42 points all at halftime. Last night, and this is when we get to next week's opponent, Temple, coming off a heartbreaking loss to a high-flying Toledo team. Mm-hmm. They lose against Army last night, giving up a touchdown in the final 2 minutes at home and then driving but unable to score, 21-17. So you look at the record, it's not going to be impressive, Rock, but you can't take them for granted, I guess, kind of like today.
1: No, there's no doubt about it. Those are two back-to-back really good opponents. They were in those games. Temple had a chance. They got to the 24-yard line, and the pass was broken up. I will tell you this, Derek. They've got a quarterback. Shepherd, his first start, 11 completions, 242 yards. He had two 60-yard touchdowns. So that's something that I know that the Bulls defense, they're going to be very aware of that. But this should be a good game, a good home game at Raymond James Stadium. Temple, I'm telling you.
0: Johnny Shepherd looked real rested. He's a senior from the Bronx, New York, who started off at Rutgers. And before 2 weeks ago, mm-hmm. in his full college career, had attempted less than 10 passes. So I think he let it all out in the game against Army and almost led them to victory. So that'll be our next game.

0: pregame 6:30 next week at Raymond James Stadium. In South Florida land, playing a top 10 team tonight is men's soccer. They were actually 0-0 until 10 minutes ago. Now they're losing to Missouri State 2-0. But we'll remind you that both men's soccer and volleyball are at home next weekend. I want to shout out women's soccer for their game on Thursday as they tied Memphis, which is a ranked team, and their goalkeeper gave the performance you wouldn't believe, Gabby Rorick, as the Bulls got outshot 25-2. And they ended up tying 1-1. And I looked at the shot that they credited for the second shot. It was a cross. So really, they scored on their only shot of the game. And thanks to their goalie, they tied that game. So a lot still going on in the fall. But right now, we're talking about football. And I think a team that, we just gave you the scoreboard in the conference. Could the Bulls be the best team? It's possible.
1: No, it is. But don't ask that to the head coach.
0: No, I would not do that. Never. I'm asking you specifically. I'll ask myself. I think it's possible the Bulls are the best team in the conference.
1: No, it is possible. There's still a long way to go, but just I love it. I love the attitude. I love the fight in this team. I really do. And they just keep on stacking them. Keep on stacking them. Keep on getting a little bit better. A lot to work on, though. There's going to be some tough practices this week. You know that, Derek Sharp.
0: Absolutely. That's why I don't go to them. but we will be definitely at Raymond James Stadium as we know that we'll all be there tomorrow, next Saturday.
1: Yes.
0: Sam Barrington included. So we want to thank everybody that was on the broadcast today. Jim Lighthall, Joey Johnston up in the booth doing a great job. If it sounded like they were in a booth and kind of in a phone booth, it's because they actually did not have the windows open because that's how small the booth is there in Bowling Green, Ohio. But we got the crowd microphone thanks to our engineer, Brett Holcomb, who does a very good job. Steve Carney, great job here in our Q105 Network Studios. Rock Raleigh, thank you very much.
1: My pleasure.
0: We will see you next Saturday night. For all of the aforementioned, I'm Derek Sharp. Thank you for listening. We will definitely, if you want to listen to the replay, it's ready to go all weekend long on our digital channel, Bulls Unlimited, and remind you that one final time, the final score, South Florida 14, Bowling Green 6. This has been football on the South Florida Football Radio Network.
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0: member.com. Not only do you have, you know, businesses people can research, member plans, events, how to join the chamber and all that, but I've noticed you've also got several councils. What councils do you have through the chamber, and what do they try to accomplish, and how can business owners be involved?
1: Sure. So our Government and Economic Affairs Council is for people that want to stay up to date on those pieces of legislation, new things on the ballot, things that are affecting their business, but also the Nonprofit Council. We have speakers come in and they talk about topics that affect nonprofits, whether it's, you know, how to market your nonprofit, how to have an attorney for your nonprofit, how to create a board for your nonprofit, or have the right board in place for your nonprofit.
0: Right. Just having the dream of running a charity and doing good things doesn't mean you're not going to be held accountable. Unfortunately, there are always people that are going to be watching. So having attorneys as a resource, having funding, making those connections, somebody that also believes in your vision and wants to support you, all that can happen through the chamber. And it's a blessing to have those resources that will come and speak to you and help educate as you're trying to do good things in your neighborhood. So I think that Nonprofit Coalition is a valuable asset through the chamber to the community. And then you do Military Affairs and Government and Economic Councils. And I think all those are tremendous resources. Amber, is there anything we haven't covered that you would like people to know about, you know, Chamber of Commerce in general, and specifically the Brandon Riverview Chamber of Commerce?
1: Just our upcoming Trick or Treat Street. So we're going to host this on October 24th, and it is at Riverview High School from 5 to 8. We get about 6,000 people that come into this event. That these are families. Yes, the kids are coming to Trick or Treat, but then you're getting to talk to those parents. So it's a fabulous opportunity for businesses to be there, have those conversations with the community, with those parents, and then give back to the kids as well.
0: Yeah, I'm looking through your calendar right now. You have a lot of dates blacked out with events that people could be involved in, from the meetings and mixers, you know, whether they're morning or afternoon, and then the events for the community. This is a fabulous resource. And again, if you go to centralhillsboroughchamber.com, go to the events and programs page and check out the calendar, you can see for yourself what's coming to the Brandon Riverview area. Amber, it's been great to talk to you about all that the Chamber of Commerce does for our community, and help us to understand that it really is a powerful resource and a tool that not only businesses, but everyone in the community can go to when they have questions. So I want to thank you for taking your time to come in. And when we get closer to your Halloween event, or if it's time for the Brandon Parade of Lights, or you want me to talk to the honorary mayors that are competing for their time in the sun, by all means, reach out to me. I'd love to have you back on the show.
1: Thank you, Shriner.
0: All right. Again, we've been speaking with Amber Aaron, who, by the way, I forgot to mention IOM, because you are so committed. You are going into continuing education through the chamber. Explain what that is and how that benefits the chamber. I know I was wrapping up the interview, but I got to find out.
1: That it's the U.S. Chamber Institute for Organizational Management. So it's a four-year program that I went to for 96 credit hours and to learn all things chamber. I also serve on the board of the State Association for Chambers that in Florida. And so I really love the chamber. That I'm very passionate about it, and that it was one of the best programming that I could have done to really understand the ins and outs of a chamber.
0: I'm glad I asked the question now, because we've been talking about the importance of networking, and you are now, from what you told me, you're networking with other chamber networks, which
1: through all the country.
0: Right. And that gives us more strength as well, because they're, you know, businesses are not necessary. Even if it's a local community business, they may have shipping or other issues to other states. And when you cross state lines, there are other issues that have to be addressed. And the attorneys that you network with come into play. Shipping magnets come into play. You know, so the fact that not only are you working for the Brandon Riverview community, you're reaching beyond with your education so you can be a better resource within the community if they're expanding. And I love the growth that's happening with all of that. So, Amber, once again, now I'm done. I think.
1: All right.
0: Thank you very much.
1: You.
0: Amber Aaron with the Brandon Riverview Chamber of Commerce. 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It's all there for you at centralhillsboroughchamber.com. 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
3: Hi, I'm Kid Kelly with your 80s backtracks and your 80s hot hits for this week. Here's a song that peaked at number 10 on the UK singles charts and number 1 here in the US. It also picked up a Grammy nom for Best Pop Vocal Performance, Male. Here's Babies, former lead singer John Waite, with Hot Hit 25 this week, Missing You.

for Sue. Hot hit 24 this week. Rock me. I'm Amadeus, and this is Kid Kelly with your top 25 hot hits for this week, comprised from national airplay, satellite airplay, historic charts, statistical charts, and our exclusive and very precise KK Gnome. Now, here's a song that Paul Anthony of Full Force came up with while working out with his girlfriend, who shouted, "I love you from head to toe." He then collaborated with Lisa Velez, and she sang about a deep romantic devotion, utilizing jewelry and precious metal metaphors like a 14-karat glove. Here's Lisa with Kul Chan and Hot Hit 23 this week. Head to toe.

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17: 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Q105. Q105. Q105. Q105. Q105. Q105. Q105. Q105. Q105. Q105. Q105. Q105. Q105. Q105. Q105. Q105. Q105. Q105. Q105. Q105. Q105. Q105. Q105. Q105. Q105. Q105. Q105. Q105. Q105. Q105. Q105. Q105. Q105. Q105. Q105. Q105. Q105. Q105. Q105. Q105. Q105. Q105. Q105. Q105. Q105. Q105. Q105. Q105. Q105. Q105. Q105. Q105. Q105. Q105. Q105. Q105. Q105. Q105. Q105. Q105. Q105. Q105. Q105. Q105. Q105. Q105. Q105. Q105. Q105. Q105. Q105. Q105. Q105. Q105. Q105. Q105. Q105. Q105. Q105. Q105. Q105. Q105. Q105. Q105. Q105. Q105. Q105. Q105. Q105. Q105. Q105. Q105. Q105. Q105.
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23: Hey, you. Welcome back. My name's Kid Kelly. Got your top 25 hot hits for this week, comprised from satellite airplay, historic charts, statistical charts, our exclusive KK genome, etc., etc. Now, here's a song from this duo's 11th studio album called H2O. It hit number one on the U.S. charts. Listening to the lyrics, you might assume the song describes a predatory, dangerous woman. However, half of the band confirmed it's actually a metaphor for 1980s New York City. The lyrics represent the city's then intense greed, wealth, and ambition during that era. A place could chew you up if you weren't careful. Here's Daryl Hall and John Oates with Hot Hit 22 this week. Man Eater.

Hot Hit 21. This is Kid Kelly with your top 25 hot hits for this week. Now, the legendary Michael Jackson unexpectedly called this artist on Christmas Day to suggest writing music together. The artist thought it was a fan prank, so Jackson flew to England and stayed with him, where they started working on this song. It hit number one on the U.S. charts on December 10th in 83 and stayed in the top spot for six straight weeks. Hot hit number 20 this week, the legendary Michael with the legendary Paul McCartney. Say, say,

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This is Kid Kelly counting down your top 25 hot hits. This next band wasn't sure if this song was good enough for their World Machine album. It had a more commercial sound and glossier production, they felt, than their previous jazz funk recordings. Well, they're glad they faced their fears because this became their first and biggest hit. Here's Level 42 with Hot Hit 19 this week, Something About You.

your ears here. Alive. Hot hit number 18, that's Bon Jovi. My name's Kid Kelly. This is The Place that plays a decade of 80s backtracks, this time every weekend. Now, this artist was 15 when she recorded this song for her self-titled debut album. She says she was an adult before she realized the original lyrics were about teenagers wanting privacy from adults. Tiffany has hot hit 17 this week. I Think We're Alone Now.

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Hello to you. My name's Kid Kelly, Top 25 Hot Hits. Here's a song the band members wrote in the Poconos in Pennsylvania during the summer of 84. This distinctive sound you're hearing right now is called a melodica. It's a combination keyboard harmonica hybrid. The band nicknamed it a Hooter and used it as the inspiration for their name. Hot Hit 16 this week is from Hooters. Here's And We Danced.

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This is Kid Kelly. This band's lead singer wrote this song about a male friend whose partner wanted to keep their relationship a secret and demanded you keep your voice low. Shh. Here's Amy Mann and Till Tuesday with Hot Hit 14 this week. Voices carry.

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3: Hey, yeah, Kid Kelly into your 80s backtracks and your hot hits. Here's a cover of the 1964 Motown classic, originally a hit from Martha Reeves and the Vandellas. It was created to raise money for Live Aid and African famine relief. Hot hit Lucky 13 this week. Mick Jagger, David Bowie, dancing in the streets.
4: Okay!

week, legendary Purple Majesty Prince with Kiss. This is Kid Kelly, Top 25, comprised from satellite airplay, historic charts, statistical charts, national airplay, etc., so forth. Now, the original beats in the song actually incorporated the drum pattern from Michael Jackson's Billie Jean, while the lyrics were partly inspired by Grandmaster Flash's The Message and T.S. Eliot's poem The Wasteland. Released in late 85, the new version reached number one on the UK charts and topped the US charts in 86. Hot hit 11 this week is Pet Shop Boys with West End Girls.

My name is Kid Kelly, top 25 hot hits for this week. Thank you for listening. Here's a song that served as this artist's major pop comeback. It was featured in the Rocky IV movie as well. It hit number 4 in the U.S. Hot hit number 10 is James Brown. Ow! Living in America.

80s hotheads across the USA. Number 9 is Breakfast Club, Wagon Track, and this is Kid Kelly. Now, the keyboardist of this band wrote this famous synth riff when he was about 14 or 15. The band originally nicknamed the draft of this song the Juicy Fruit Song because the bouncy melody reminded them of the upbeat commercial jingles for the gum. Before hitting global success, the track ran through several other iterations before it was released multiple times and became a massive hit. Here's Hot Hit 8 this week, Aha, with Take On Me.

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12: 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It reached number 8 on the R&B singles chart, number 25 on the Hot 100, number 12 on the main dance chart, and number 7 on the Dance Maxi singles chart. 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

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That's number 6, Glass Tiger, Someday. My name's Kid Kelly. 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This song is the lead single from this artist's 5th studio album called Tropico. Earned her a Grammy Award nomination for Best Female Pop Vocal Performance. 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

80s hot hits on your weekend with Wang Chung. Dance Hall Days at number 4. This is Kid Kelly with your top 25 hot hits. Thanks for listening. This song was the last song that George Michael and Andrew Ridgeley performed together during their live farewell concert at Wembley Stadium back in 86. Together as Wham, here's Hot Hit 3 this week. I'm Your Man.

Cool and the Gang getting down on it. Hot hit number two this week. And my name's Kid Kelly with your top 25 hot hits comprised from national airplay, satellite airplay, statistic charts, historic charts, and the somewhat infamous KK Gnome. Now, some of this week's number one song's success was heavily propelled by a creative MTV music video featuring Fee Wabel of a band as a carnival barker and a young boy riding a carnival ride. The track was co-written by Fee and producer David Foster and Toto guitarist Steve Lukather. Members of the band Toto also contributed background vocals and some instrumentation, did you know? Hot hit number one this week. Here's The Tubes with She's a Beauty.

0: This week's number one, The Tubes and She's a Beauty. My name is Kid Kelly, thanking you for listening. Thanks for being true. Thanks for being you. See you here, same time, same place, next weekend. Backpack USA.
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That's spooky stuff. Tampa Bay's hits of the 80s, 90s, and more. Q105, next big show coming up October 17th. Not Tampa, but if you missed him here, your last chance, I'm sure, to see Journey. Going to be at the Kia Center in Orlando.

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Tampa Bay's Q105, Steve Austin. The Bucks play this afternoon at 4 up in Minnesota against the Vikings. Bakers start earning some of that $61 million a year.

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How would you like a four-pack of tickets to Zoo Tampa to enjoy the creatures of the night? 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

Tampa Bay's Q105. Steve Austin, these guys back out on the road this year. What's that like? 1, 2, 3, 4. 7 times they've broken up, but they're back again. It's Foreigner, Q105.

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The afterworld. A world of never-ending happiness. You can always see the sun. 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

Boy, their documentary says so much about the Eagles. Tampa Bay's hits of the 80s, 90s, and more. Q105. Watch the documentary about Bette Davis this week. She liked to shoot. She liked to fish for trout. Q105.

Tampa Bay's hits of the 80s, 90s, and more. Q105, Steve Austin, be listening this week for your chance to win a 4-pack of tickets to Busch Gardens Spooktacular.

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Tampa Bay's hits of the 80s, 90s, and more. Q105, Steve Austin. Remember the softball game over by Tampa Airport, right behind it at that field over there? We played against Bon Jovi for charity. There's some sporty guys.

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Q105, Steve Austin. It's that time of year that I love so dearly when it won't hit 90 again. 85's the hottest day this week. That's on Friday. I love when that happens. Dan Hartman, Q105.

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Tampa Bay's hits of the 80s, 90s, and more. Q105. Well, they've moved him. November 24th, Sting's going to be in Orlando at the Hard Rock over there. If you bought tickets for here, they say they'll try to get you

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1: 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Q105. He's out on the greatest hits tour. John Mellencamp, I was talking about, doing pretty well, from what I understand.

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Q105. Hello, kids. It's Jack Trash here on a Sunday. Again, recording the football game. It was a nightmare last week. Hopefully better this week. It's Q105.

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Q105, the final countdown, might be the theme song for Todd Bowles if it does not go well today against the Vikings. Can't get over that loss from last week. 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

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Just don't get too dizzy as you go round and round. 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

Tampa Bay's hits of the 80s, 90s, and more. Q105. The very sad story of Huey Lewis. Poor guy went deaf on stage. Q105.

Tampa Bay's hits of the 80s, 90s, and more. Q105. I'm Jag Trash. I had to go out and get some pants this week. So I went to the store. It's not October yet, right? Yeah, it's not October yet. The Christmas stuff in every store was out. What? What are we doing?

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Q105. Make sure you tell us where you're listening to us at work, and we could bring you food. Yeah, we just stop by and give you some food. 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

Tampa Bay's hits of the 80s, 90s, and more. Q105. Make sure you're listening to Q105 tomorrow morning for MJ in the morning. He and a cast of thousands will get you ready for your week. Funnier Ticklebone. And probably say something that you'll be going, huh, what does that mean? Yeah, they're good at that. It's Q105.

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Kevin Bayes hits of the 80s, 90s, and more. Q105. Thank you so much for hanging out with me on this Sunday. I'm going to go home now. I'm going to turn the game on. Again, having it recorded, so I have no idea what's going on. So don't tell me. Blah, blah, blah, blah, I got my fingers in my ears. Till we speak again, whenever that may be. I'm Jack Trash. This is Q105. And live your life to 11.

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